both Newcastle County Down, and I moved to New Zealand from Newcastle upon Tyne. I lived there for 15 years, so you know, I have a strong link with the Geordies, and so I'm going to say it's one of those two, the humours of Newcastle slash County Down slash Upon Tyne, and not Newcastle West. But if you're from Newcastle West, don't be offended. These are nice tunes, and the first two tunes were hornpipes, and these are reels. So have a go with these.

I like that, the nice swing to that, you know. And that high road to Linton is usually played very fast and furious, and that really lyrical sort of sound. It's Brendan Mulholland with Brendan Hendry and Paul McSherry on the guitar, bouzouki things, that sort of stuff. So what I've been reading recently is books. but the book I've been reading and I wanted to talk to you about was a book called Brigid by a woman called Kim Curran. And I've read a couple of hers recently. She's Irish extraction, but I think living in London or maybe grew up in London, that sort of thing. And she's written two books. She wrote one called The Morrigan. And this one, Brigid, sort of has an examination of the life of Brigid. And she describes it as a radical reimagining of Ireland's most beloved saint. Brigid is the story of a woman who could never be caged by men, by gods, or even history itself. Now, I have to say, I've never really thought about Brigid all that much apart from, you know, the rush crosses and the fact that her sainthood is sort of somewhat ambiguous. Is maybe, you know, was she really, was she not, was, you know, that sort of stuff. But, and probably one of those pagan figures that the church adopted for their own ends, you know, as often happened. And this book certainly explores those ideas. You can get it in the Wellington Library, and I would highly recommend it.

great, you know, and it makes her a contemporary figure with Patrick. And she's a bit of a feminist, and she's not really that keen on Patrick telling her what to do and all that stuff. So it's an interesting read, and certainly a nice look at the that sort of period in Irish history, which is sort of a bit shrouded in mystery. We sort of have ideas about it, but it's always worth telling the story a different way, I think, you know. So have a look at that. And if you get a chance, also the Morrigan one is good too. Now, I mentioned that festival in Drumshambo in the sort of intro, saying that it was one of the festivals there. And I've been to it on a number of occasions, and one of the last times I was there, I caught up with my friends Rory Morrison and Melanie Brown. And both of them used to live out here in Wellington. I used to play with Rory in a band at Molly Malone's. And we caught up, and it was a very, very rainy day in Drumshambo, and we were sitting in a tent, and the water was sort of beginning to lap up around the edges of the tent, and they played this tune for me. So you can hear the rain at the very start. It's, you know, and the heavy rain on the thing. And this tune, it was written by a Mayo man called Paddy Mills, but it has a very definite northern name. It's called the Bushmills Fancy. Who doesn't fancy a Bushmills now and again? And why not, you know? So the other piece about that, of course, is Rory and Mel live in Ballycastle, where Frank McCollum, who wrote the tune called The Home Ruler that we just heard earlier, mentioned, and that's where he hailed from. And when Melanie learned to fiddle, she learned it from somebody who learned to fiddle from Frank McCollum. And it's a small world, I suppose, you know. So there we go. Have a listen to this. It's quite short. There's just the two of them playing the Bushmills Fancy.

So that's what's known in the trade as a field recording, because it really was in a field, you know. The ethnomusicologists do field recordings, and that was very definitely one of them. So as well as reading that book about Bridget, I also like a blog that I catch up once a month, maybe. This guy writes, a guy called Simon McGar. He writes a book, a blog called The Gist, and he describes it as news, data policy, law, and the absurdity of life, a roundup of what Ireland's talking about. And I quite like his writing style, you know. So he, his most recent one was what's been going on the island over to the east of Ireland, and the apparent imminent demise of the Labour Party there, and Keir Starmer along with him, you know. The blog was called Britain, the Ungoverned Country, because of the lack of direction from the Labour Party and so on. So he had this to say: the British Labour Party went into the recent local elections knowing the outcome was going to be very bad. The outcome was then very bad. For some reason, this caused the party's leader and

electorate representatives to stagger around in shock. It seems that losing control, colonial control of Egypt, had not stopped the Nile flowing through Britain, the British body politic. And I thought that was just lovely, you know, to stop the denial, you know. Anyway, so you might like it. I think it's worth a read there's put a link up for it. And there's some lessons here, I think, for the British Labour Party, or for the New Zealand Labour Party. The British Labour Party is so busy chasing the right wing out to the right to follow reform and not looking at the policies that actually would benefit a lot of people and just saying we want to be nearly as bad as them, but not quite, so you vote for us. And maybe there's some lessons here. The other one I briefly wanted to talk about was I saw a poll done in, it was done for all of Ireland, and the question was, how would you vote if the question was for a united Ireland within Europe if the poll was held tomorrow? And very, very surprisingly, well over 60% of the people in the north who answered the poll said they would support going into United Ireland within Europe. And in the Republic, the number was slightly smaller, but still a reasonable thing. The commentator that I read something about it said, you need to be careful, of course, that one poll doesn't always give the whole pattern. But he also pointed out that the way you frame the question can have very interesting results. So this question was, relating to Europe. And there was clearly a bunch of people in the north who were asked this question thought, oh, is that a way for us to get back into Europe? And of course, if they were to vote yes tomorrow, they would be back into Europe the day after the deal was signed and the constitutional arrangements were made and so on. So it is kind of interesting how we respond to these questions in polls or even like referendums and things like that. And I thought it was kind of an interesting little take. There was great gnashing of teeth, of course, in certain quarters in Northern Ireland about this, and they said they must ask their own people, So, here we go. We're at the end now, and so maybe it's something to think on about, So our last track is again from one of the tutors who's going to be there. There's a woman, Doreen McMahona, I think I've got that right, and she's playing with her brother, Darek, and there's three tunes here. A version of a tune called The Haymakers, The Musical Priest and The Wild Irishman. Now, the Haymakers version here is, it's a sort of version of The Maid Behind the Bar, but it has its own name because it's sort of, it's slightly different. And we'll go out with that and we'll see you the next time. Thank you for listening. Thanks, Marianne. Thanks to our sponsors and Access Radio. And of course, I'll see you next time.

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0: Well, that was wonderful, Emily. You have a wonderful voice, I must say.
1: Well, thank you so much.
0: So what's the next song then?
1: This next song, which I've totally practiced, this song's called Don't Waste Your Grief, and I haven't released it, but I did perform it at a book launch that the International Socialist Organization hosted, but they posted the worst photo of me known to man on their Instagram, which I think is frankly grounds for McCarthyism, but... anyway, this song is called Don't Waste Your Grief.

0: Πολύ ωραία από την Έμελη. 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
1: This song is by Billy Karg, and she's an independent artist based in Athens.
0: Is she Greek?
1: Yeah, she is Greek. I'm not sure what her real name is, but she is definitely Greek. She does a lot of stuff in our home studio. And I first stumbled across this song, Thalassaki.
0: Thalassaki.
1: Thalassaki.
0: Traditional. Paradosiako means traditional.
1: I first stumbled across this song, Thalassaki, about a year ago, and I just really liked the way it sounded. I remember I was reading 20,000 Leagues Under the Sea and at the time, and it kind of just sort of went with it. I don't know.
0: With Captain Nemo.
1: Yeah, exactly. Like, it was like a strange retelling of 20,000 Leagues Under the Sea. It was like a graphic novel, and I thought, like, this song really suited it. Like, it was something kind of eerie about it, you know.
0: Well, according to the blurb here, it's traditional, paradosiako tragoudi.
1: Mm.
0: Music and lyrics.
1: I don't think it's traditional.
0: well, I think it's just the version that we'll have to believe it until we hear it, I think.
1: Yeah, αυτό είναι διαφορετικός.
0: Διαφορετική εκδοχή, ασυνήθιστη εκδοχή. 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Τι λες? Okay, here we go.
1: Bravo.

0: decade ago, where they performed in Israel. And they, I mean, the controversy was more not more or less because they performed there, but because of the way they responded to a request from boycott divisions and sanctions not to perform there. And they at a gig in Scotland, I think in Glasgow, there was a huge amount of people in the audience that flew Palestinian flags, and Tom York, the singer, was more than disparaging, I feel, in his response, and said something to the effect of "some other people," using a certain word in place of "other," which I'm not allowed to repeat on the radio, Dimitri's told me. But I was really inspired by it because it was so peaceful. Like the raising of flags is such a peaceful thing, and we've just recently had the commemorations for the Pontiac genocide.
1: Yes, indeed. I mentioned it last Sunday. Thanks for mentioning it again, Walter. Anyway, let's hear the song.
0: Okay.

0: Thank you, Mihaly. So let's hand the microphone back to Emily.
1: Okay, I'll escape me that easy. The song's called Deliver Me. I wrote it at the start of last year, and it's about addiction and, yeah.
0: Things like that.

0: Well, that ending caught me a bit unawares. For those who came in late, just to remind you that yes, you are indeed listening to the weekly radio show of the Greek Orthodox community. A bit unusual this week, we're participating in Access Radio's Youth Week, and I have in the studio with me two 20-year-old students, Walter and Emily. Over to you, Walter.
1: The song's called Big South Auckland Booths. I wrote it in high school. Basically, I was inspired by the 2005 election to write a song about increased political polarization. And because it was a very polarized election, the most recent one. And it was a lot about like kind of learning the past mistakes that were made of just aspiring for material wealth as opposed to genuine societal change and the hope that someone would come along and save you. And the title refers to the Labour vote in South Auckland that helped the government stay in power after there was quite an aggressive campaign by Don Brash against Labour, against Helen Clark in 2005. And there's this idea that something will come along and save you, and it's very naive, I feel. So that's what the song's about.
0: Oh, well, let's hear it.

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0: Our beloved listeners, welcome to today's radio program. I'm Kadalote Konomu and I'm very happy to be back with you to again present the New Zealand Greek Metropolis' Christian Orthodox radio program on Wellington's Access Radio 106.1 FM. This is with the blessing of our Archbishop Kyrios Kyrios Meron. We hope you'll find today's program both interesting and spiritually enlightening, with its mix of readings and explanations from the Holy Gospel, question for the priest, readings from spiritual books, some discussion on the lives of the saints, hymns and notices. Now for a few words of introduction in Greek. 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
1: In this part of the program, I talk about the lives of some of the Church's athletes whom we commemorate either today or will do so during the week to come, as well as important Church events. Today is the Sunday of the Fathers of the First Ecumenical Council, of which I will speak about shortly. I will also speak about Saint Simeon the Stylite, whom we remember today, Saint John the Russian and Confessor, whom we will commemorate, God willing, on the 27th, and the Virgin Martyr Theodosia of

0: Constantinople, whom we will remember on the 29th. As we've said previously, the reason we read and talk about important church events and our saints is so that we learn from these and apply these learnings to our everyday lives, essentially to give us the courage and the strength to face all our trials and tribulations with faith, patience, and love.
1: Let's start out with the Sunday of the Holy Fathers of the First Ecumenical Council. On the seventh Sunday of Pascha, we commemorate the holy, God-bearing fathers of the First Ecumenical Council. The commemoration of the First Ecumenical Council has been celebrated by the Church from ancient times because of the significance of this council for our Orthodox faith. The Lord Jesus Christ left the church a great promise, saying, "I will build my church, and the gates of hell shall not prevail against it." Although the church will pass through difficult struggles with the enemy of salvation, it will emerge victorious. The holy martyrs bore witness to the truth of the Saviour's words, enduring suffering and death for confessing Christ, but the persecutor's sword is shattered by the cross of Christ. Persecution of Christians ceased during the 4th century, but heresies arose within the church itself. One of the most vile of these was Arianism. Arius, a priest of Alexandria, was a man of immense pride and ambition. In denying the divine nature of Jesus Christ and his equality with God the Father, Arius falsely taught that the Saviour is not consubstantial with the Father, but is only a created being. A local council convened with Patriarch Alexander of Alexandria presiding, however, condemned the false teachings of Arius. Arius, though, would not submit to the authority of the church and wrote to many bishops denouncing the decrees of the local council. He spread his false teaching throughout the East, receiving support from a number of bishops. However, the Holy Emperor Constantine recognized the danger of this dissent and division within the church and resolved to get to the bottom of the matter. He consulted Bishop Hosius of Cordova, who assured him that the heresy of Arius was directed against the most fundamental dogma of Christ's church, and so Emperor Constantine decided to organize an ecumenical council. This was held in the year 325 at Nicaea, where 318 bishops representing Christian churches from various lands gathered. Among the assembled bishops were many confessors who had suffered during the Christian persecutions and who bore the marks of torture upon their bodies. Also participating in the council were several great luminaries of the church, for example, St. Nicholas, Archbishop of Myra, and St. Spiridon, Bishop of Tremithos. In addition, accompanying Patriarch Alexander of Alexandria was his deacon Athanasios, who later became Patriarch of Alexandria. He is called the Great, for he was a zealous champion for the purity of orthodoxy, and indeed, in the sixth ode of the canon for today's feast, he is referred to as the 13th Apostle. Emperor Constantine presided over the sessions of the council, and in his speech responding to the welcome by Bishop Eusebius of Caesarea, he said, "God has helped me cast down the impious might of the persecutors, but more distressful for me than any blood spilt in battle is the internal strife in the Church of God, for it is more ruinous." Arius, with 17 bishops among his supporters, remained arrogant, but his teaching was rejected and he was excommunicated from the church. In his speech, the holy deacon Athanasios conclusively refuted the blasphemous opinions of Arius. The fathers of the council declined to accept a symbol of faith or creed that had been proposed by the Arians. Instead, they

confirmed the Orthodox symbol of faith. Saint Constantine asked the council to insert into the text of the symbol of faith the word consubstantial, which he had heard in the speeches of the bishops. The fathers of the council unanimously accepted this suggestion. In the Nicene Creed, the Holy Fathers set forth and confirmed the apostolic teachings about Christ's divine nature. After resolving this chief dogmatic question, the council also issued 12 canons on questions of church administration and discipline. Also decided was the date for the celebration of Holy Pascha. By decision of the council, Holy Pascha should not be celebrated by Christians on the same day with the Jewish Passover, but on the first Sunday after the full moon of the vernal equinox, which occurred for the first time on March the 22nd in the year 325. So, we remember this council every year for its fundamental confirmation of our Orthodox faith.

0: Let's now speak about Saint Simeon the Stylite.
1: Saint Simeon was born in Cappadocia to Christian parents. At the age of 13, he began to look after his father's flock of sheep and devoted himself attentively and with love to this, his first obedience. Once, after he heard the Beatitudes in church, he was so struck by their profoundness, but not trusting his own interpretation of them, he went to an experienced elder who explained the meaning of what he had heard. As a result of this, Saint Simeon resolved to serve God. When he was 18, he was tonsured a monk and devoted himself to strict abstinence and unceasing prayer. Saint Simeon's zeal was of such a magnitude that the other monks became alarmed, and the abbot told him to either moderate his ascetic deeds or to leave the monastery. Saint Simeon chose to leave and went to live in an empty well in the nearby mountains, where he was able to carry out his ascetic life unhindered. After some time, though, angels appeared to the abbot in a dream and commanded him to bring Saint Simeon back to the monastery. Saint Simeon returned, but after a short time he moved into a stony cave where he lived for 3 years. During this time, he decided to spend the entire 40 days of Great Lent without food or drink, and with God's help, he endured the strict fast. From that time on, he abstained completely from all food and drink, and during this period of Great Lent, and prayed standing for 20 days, and then the remaining 20 days of the Lenten period, he prayed while sitting. In time, crowds of people began to gather around him, seeking to be healed from sickness and to hear his words of wisdom. Shunning worldly glory and striving again to find his lost solitude, Saint Simeon chose a previously unknown mode of asceticism. He went up a pillar which was 6 to 8 feet high and there settled in a little cell where he devoted himself to intense prayer and fasting. Reports of Saint Simeon's activity, however, spread widely, and Patriarch Domninios II visited him and celebrated divine liturgy on the pillar and gave him Holy Communion. Elders living in the desert heard about Saint Simeon and sent messages to him, asking him to come down from his pillar. They did so because they wanted to test him and determine whether his extreme ascetic feats were pleasing to God. The messengers were told that if Saint Simeon agreed to come down from the pillar,

Then they should leave him there, but if he refused, then they were to forcibly drag him off it. Saint Simeon, however, displayed both complete obedience and deep Christian humility, and so the messengers told him to stay where he was. Saint Simeon

0: moment.
1: Mani, man, all of it, and then one what to one mother for money of the celeste to if I know no. I find I facility for you that if you facility. For example, that we are because we got a lot of questions. I man, I am I facility for you. I mean, or did that don't for you? Nisi of Alan Longo mainly proclaiming if you feel someone cares. And I tend to for a mouth facility if you facility. I facility for you, be. If I you need the heart of knowing what God is saying. It am not merely the being tally for you, tally my lang. Ah, yeah, it's facility now. That to the facility here, I was staying that to the facility here for Fuanga Letua. Yeah, pay lawley. 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It'll be nice for Ngale. It's what to Kakalangoa. It's one of those questions that need to be answered. 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
0: 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Only man, I allow. 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Last I met that to the fire in a year. It's a very little for her to see. I may lay two at it. 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

wonderful song. It got me grooving in my chair as well. I feel like I've heard that song at rallies or protests around, and if not, no, I'm sure I have. We should bring it back. All right. Did you know that we currently have staff members in bands at Wellington Access Radio? Yep. A lot of you may know that station manager Tony is a drummer and currently plays all around the country in covers band The Residents. But did you know about his former band Supermodel? So here's an excerpt from a piece on music.nz. One second. There it is. All right. Supermodel, formed in 2006, was a four-piece band made up of Mark Hanafy on lead vocals / guitar, his sister Rose on keyboards, Michael White on bass, and Tony Kemp on drums. All top-tier singers, Rose, Michael, and Tony, provide lush backing vocals, fleshing out Mark's melody and harmony, centralized songwriting into powerfully vibrant stadium-sized arrangements. I did not know that Tony could sing. Is this true, Tony? You can sing? I'm going to ask him tomorrow when he's in the station. Lyrically, dealing with the key themes of love and adversity, Supermodel makes songs for soul-searching, emotive and moving. Their music serves as a comforting reminder that more often than not, things will be all right. Lovely. Supermodel has toured with and worked with many notable New Zealand bands that you may have heard of, such as Midnight Youth, Gin Wigmore, The Feelers, Johnny Love, Frankie Stevens, and Dane Rumble. Internationally, Supermodel worked with world-famous producer Reinhold Mack, who is responsible for producing some of history's biggest bands, including Queen, David Bowie, ELO, and the Rolling Stones. So he mixed Supermodel's second album, Remu and Roses. So the track that Tony has chosen for me to play from his Supermodel days is Send Me Dreaming, and this is from their first album, To the Mountains, released in 2011. Enjoy.

Very cool. I can hear that stadium rock influence there indeed. And I can, it's from the time as well, 2008. I remember that time very well. It's got a very, The Killers, The Strokes, you know, that the bands, The Supermodel, but with a distinct sort of New Zealand sound to it. Fantastic. Nice one, Tony. I'm going to be checking out those singing chops tomorrow when you're in. All right. So many of you will know that Access Radio's Johnny Marks, as you will know him as our head technician and host of Friday Feature Album, but Johnny has made some impressive albums himself. Currently creating music solo and in collectives, Johnny performs regularly at places like Pyramid Club, where he also lends his talents to help keep the space running. And he also performed a few weeks back over the ditch in Perth at Audible Edge 26, a festival of exploratory music. I'm struggling with the big words today. For his song, he has chosen a track from his band All Seeing Hand, which existed circa 2010 to 2019 and has released five albums. The trio consisted of Johnny on vocals and synths, Ben Knight on drums. Ben Knight is also the drummer from current bands Unsanitary Napkin and Displeasure, some favourites on Sunday Sads, and turntablist, the incredible Alphabet Head. Here's what Johnny said about the song I'm about to play you, Royal Oil, from All Seeing Hand's album Syntax Error, which was released in 2018. The song is about the extractive class and their apocalyptic future visions that require slavery, including the slavery of the middle classes. As the powerful create stories that feed the myth of progress and aspiration, the enslaved can look down on others and see themselves as separate, on a path to joining the elite. When in fact their lives are not celebrated, nor their deaths mourned, the narrative is given an inevitability. Whoa, go Pinky, I got that first go.

Technology has an unstoppable momentum. The capitalists claim ownership of the future. Musically, the song is not particularly indicative of what we were like live. In fact, we never quite pulled off the strength of delivery it required live, and pace-wise, it was a hard one to fit in a set. But I think for that reason, I still like listening to it. The release track is the best version of its existence, whereas many of the other songs we released feel like they had their best moments live. So I was actually lucky enough, I think this was before I knew Johnny, or I might have known Johnny already through Ben, who's in the band, not sure. But I was lucky enough to see All Seeing Hand live several times, and I remember being completely blown away by not just the incredible mastery of music making, but the spectacle and the energy of it. I remember saying to a friend at the last gig I saw them at Meow, that it was incredible that we just paid $10 to watch a show that was so world-class. This is Royal Oil by All Seeing Hand.

Amazing. How do we get All Seeing Hand back together? Come on. It's only three of them. I'm going to start a petition tomorrow. I really want to see them live again, and I want everyone else to see them live again too, because it is just, it's so good, and that took me right back. Okay, so unfortunately, the rest of us at Wellington Access Radio are not musicians, but we are all huge music appreciators, especially local music. So I'm now going to play you some of our faves. So Bridget, our community outreach coordinator, her song she has chosen is Blurter, Dance All Around the World. And she chose this song because this was a childhood fave that I fell in love with because it was different to anything I had ever heard at the time. The transitions between the melodic and into what sounds like a person reading a children's book was so interesting to me as a child. The video for it really intrigued me, and I wanted to be one of those children running around in nature and travelling New Zealand on a bus. So this is Dance All Around the World by Blurter.

And so they danced until they came to a beautiful castle on a lonely hill. There lived a prince with his two wise tutors and two guards. "Come, dance around the world with us," said the man in brown. "But no," cried the tutors, "for a prince must learn of law and justice. But a prince should also know the sound of the wind in the trees and the song of the crickets," said the man in brown. "He must stay," they said, "and learn of government and diplomacy. But surely a tutor, a teacher, should know the secrets of the moon and the feel of a mountain stream on his feet." "But we must guard him," said the guards. "Surely even a guard should know the feel of the wind on his face and the surge of life in his hands." And so the guards threw down their weapons, and the tutors put aside their books and gowns, and they

0: Wow. It was a real journey. I loved it. I looked that up, 1972, and it had a very 70s vibe, didn't it? Very acid trip of a vibe there. I really want to watch that music video now. I did Google it to find the date, and the music video came up, so looking forward to watching that. Awesome. All right. So Amy's pick is next, Come to the Party by Supergroove. And Amy has said about this song, "This is an early Supergroove song from 1993, a time when myself and my three best friends were obsessed with them. We were 15 and they came to our school for a lunchtime performance, and we wagged all our classes all afternoon to hang out with them. We saw them many times at festivals and all-ages gigs in the James Cabaret, and every time I hear this song, I am transported back to the warmth, closeness and hilarity of teenage friendships. I'm still friends with those girls, and if we're ever at a party and Supergroove is played, we all immediately get on the dance floor." I love that. It's such a good memory.
1: This is Come to the Party, mix one. This is the one.
2: Let's party.

Very cool, very funky, very nostalgic. I remember that back in the day when bands would come play at your school. We never had Super Groove, but what I remember was we had Tadpole. Do you remember Tadpole? They were pretty cool. All right, so Tony has chosen a New Zealand track as well. So his track is Split Enz Double Happy. So he chose this because he got to see Split Enz play their reunion tour recently, and he loves a good instrumental. That would have been a cool show to see, actually. I did inherit a bunch of Split Enz records from my uncle in his record collection. Also, a bunch of letters that he got in the mail from their mailing list back in the day, which was called Friends of Enz. And I just think that is so cool. And I wish that we did more things like that, that were tangible, that you could hold in your hands and that your niece could inherit in the future. And all we've got is social media. It's a bit sad. Anyway, this is Double Happy.

Okay, that would have been amazing to see live. They're very good musicians, aren't they, Splitteens? Incredible. All right, so Johnny has a favourite New Zealand track as well, and this is AFCO, A-F-F-C-O, by The Skeptics, and he says about this song, one of New Zealand's first industrial bands, cutting edge at the time and still sounding fresh to my ears. With members that were in the Gordons and Belter space, for me, The Skeptics were by far the most unique out of the three groups. The video was banned, which made the song notorious. Their later music became more complex and varied in emotional territory, but this raw number was my introduction to them. Released in 1987, the meatworks, a hugely important industry for many small towns, were being shut down around the country, causing much hardship. While I can't speak to the band's intent, the simple repetitive lyrics put me in the cold and relentless factory line, a place of livelihood, identity and community, and also soul destruction, demand, butchery and the working class as meat on a hook. So this is Skeptics with AFCO.

Wow. Really taking industrial literally there. I love it. I've actually not heard much of the Skeptics. I feel like I should have. There's members from the Gordons and Belter Space. They were both bands that my uncle Skippy was a huge fan of, and I've inherited his Gordons and Belter Space records. Now I'm wondering if there's a Skeptics record hiding in there and if they ever released one. Maybe a CD, a tape? Got to find it. Got to find it. All right, so I had originally chosen a different track, but it doesn't fit the vibe anymore. My track I picked originally, I will tell you what it is, but I won't play it, is very much fitting more the Sunday Sads vibe. So I picked Marlon Williams' Dark Child, which is a beautiful, croony, country folk song by New Zealand's darling, Marlon Williams. I chose that because I've been a fan of him for a long time. And I got to spend time with him, hang out with him when I lived in Lyttelton for a few years. And he is just as wonderful as he is talented. It's also got a really cool music video if you look it up. I'm not sure if Marlon directed that one. He has directed some recently. I feel like he directed it. It's really amazing, and it shows his acting chops, which he now does a lot more. He does a lot more acting these days. So I decided to choose instead a song by the Mint Chicks. So the song I've chosen is Walking Off a Cliff Again, and this is from their 2006 album Crazy Yes, Dumb No. A lot of people will know this album. It's pretty classic. I'm pretty sure it just got like inducted to the Hall of Fame or whatever. It got some sort of award for being a great New Zealand album. The album artwork, incredible. It's done by one of the brothers in the band. I can't remember which one is the artist. Apologies. So this came out when I was 19 and I just started working at Real Groovy, which used to be in Wellington on the corner of Abel Smith Street and Cuba Street. It is now a Fresh Choice supermarket. It's crazy when I go in there. I cannot believe that all of that used to be like CDs and records and stuff like that. It's just not the market anymore, and that's very sad. But now there's groceries. I guess people need groceries. And this song, we used to play this after work on Saturday nights. We would all clock off and we would listen to CDs really loud, and we were allowed like one bottle of wine and a 12-pack of beer, and we would just hang out and gossip. And those were the best of times. At the time, I don't think you realise how good you got it and how things will change. Not that I haven't done plenty of amazing things since, but I think that time will always hold a special place in my heart, and so will this album. All right, without further ado, thank you for joining me today, and the crew who are not here but have been in with their, we've heard their presence through their music picks. And enjoy the rest of your enjoy the rest of your New Zealand Music Month. It goes until the end of May. Get out to a gig, buy a CD, support the arts. Goodbye.

0: Just a little note there, because I have 10 seconds left. The cover artwork was done by Ruben Nielsen, and I think I said it came out in 2006. That's when it came out. Bye.
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Today's album is a new one from an artist, DSLB, which is short for Ditsy Squall's Lunchbox. Well, originally was anyway, now it just seems to be just DSLB. DSLB is Chrissy Butler, who performs as that, and also was a part of Mr. Sterile, who was a long-running band with Kieran Monaghan, and they've only just recently, Mr. Sterile Assembly has only just recently played their last album, their last gig. But the projects that Chrissy and Kieran do are under a label called Skirted Records, and there's a website for them and with blog posts talking about all the stuff that they're going up to and what they're up to, and they're up to a lot. And so the album that we're going to listen to is one called Driving Creek. It's not what we're listening to right now. Right now we're listening to the first track of an album called Two Hands Twice. But we'll listen to Driving Creek very soon. And Driving Creek was recorded when they had a residency at Driving Creek, the pottery in the Coromandel. So I emailed Chrissy and just asked a bit more about the process, and I'll get into that, but first of all I'll just read the description on the Bandcamp page, which is that Driving Creek is an ambient sound story initiated during a 4-week artist residency in November 2023. Each track is a collage of hand-cut micro-edits of on-site field recordings interwoven with analog instrumentation evoking dawn to dusk at Driving Creek Railway. And as well as being a standalone album on Bandcamp, they have made it available to people who go to Driving Creek. They've got a poster up there which has a QR code so that people can access the album while they are catching the train to the pottery and looking around the place. So that's another way. And asking Chrissy about it, she sent a bit more detail about this collage of hand-cut micro-edits and what that actually means. So the initial field recordings were made in November 2023 over a 4-week period, and I'll just read it in Chrissy's voice because she uses the word I a lot, so this is Chrissy talking. I was lucky enough to be based in a pottery studio during the residency, so I had access to a clay wheel and clay tools to explore firsthand. I fell in love with the whir and scrattle of that wheel. Each wheel has its own vocabulary. I also got to hang in the bigger pottery studio and hear the wheels in chorus. So beautiful. To make the work, I recorded many field recordings. I record straight onto my phone. No fancy mics, just straight into the Voice Memo app. I also record video and lift the audio from it. Again, just on my phone. Then I spend hours listening closely to each to glean the little bit of magic. Then I work with them as though I were using a sonic scalpel. I cut and move around individual sounds and then collage and layer them together. I end up working with a hideous amount of tracks. On some tracks, I've also added some instrumentation. This is improvised and played and recorded in real time against the draft collage of field recordings. My old Bon Tempi keyboard and the harmonium are features this time around. Once I have a decent mix, Kieran gives me a hand to make everything sound as cool as we can make it. He's the best collaborator ever. So let's take ourselves, I'm just gonna fade out our Two Hands Twice, which is also a beautiful album. That Two Hands Twice is an ancient pedal organ 10 minutes south of Ekitahuna that Chrissy played. But we are here today to listen to Driving Creek by DSLB. So I'm going to play the album in full, and the reason I'm going to play it in full is because Kieran, who helped produce and put it together,

said about this album, that it's a brilliant as a headphone listening experience, and it's best listened to in one sitting. So that's his opinion. So I'm going to go with it because I think his opinion probably counts for something. So take a moment. Maybe you need to quickly get some headphones if you want to take the advice of Karen and have it as a headphone listen, and make yourself comfortable. And we're going to go into the ambience and the found sounds as found by DSLB at the Driving Creek pottery in the Coromandel. Let's go.

0: want to intrude in case, okay, her partner said this to her. You don't want to jump to conclusions and think, oh, he's going to punch her in the face down the line, because maybe he's not going to. So maybe people don't know how to intervene at the beginning because they don't want to assume or, like, intervene where it's not needed, I guess.
1: Yeah, and it's hard. And I always think about violence as a flow, and then you're kind of going in to disrupt that flow.
0: Mm.
1: I think more interesting than that narrative is it's really hard. What becomes quite evident is it's really hard to intervene with the man earlier when you kind of see those red flags. We love talking about red flags, right? Like, what are those first red flags? What we know is for young men, are the best people to intervene kind of early on are their peer groups or people that they, like men who they respect and admire. We know that they're not given a lot of self-regulation tools. Anger is a really valid emotion, other emotions not necessarily. So we've kind of constructed, I think one of the big takeaways from the Dunedin study is that one of the biggest indicators of good outcomes over your lifetime is the ability to regulate your emotions. If you think about all the ways that women are allowed to regulate their emotions, talking, friendships, getting a haircut, facials, beauty stuff, and then think of how much of that is available to boys.
0: Yeah, hardly anything.
1: Yeah, not for any good reason other than, like, patriarchal hierarchies, just because if they were, they'd be girls, and being a girl is terrible, obviously.
0: And, like, guys never talk about their feelings with their friends either. They just talk about stuff on the surface that,
1: And then kind of that, because there is a really set hierarchy within male-dominated cultures, where they're kind of enacting that on themselves and each other. Yeah, that means that they are violence against women is a man is a man's issue.
0: Yeah,
1: inherently, because it
0: kind of reminds me of something my mother-in-law once said to my husband. She really liked. She got into a huge argument with us once many years ago, and I think my husband started crying. This was before we got married. And she actually said to him, don't be a girl.
1: Yeah, don't be a girl.
0: Because he was crying. And I was like, okay. Whereas, like, in my household, I have a younger brother. And, like, to be honest, I have never seen him cry. But he can be honest with how he's feeling and what he's thinking with my parents. And my parents would never say, I have never ever heard them say, don't be a girl. And they've never said to me, you know, like they've never put gender stereotypes on either of us. They've always treated me and him pretty equally. Whereas my husband has got a younger sister. And when his mum said to him, don't be a girl, don't cry, I was just like, okay, so he's clearly not allowed to express his feelings with his family. Like, that's the first thing I thought of, and this was, like, 8 years ago. And that kind of set the path for how things went with my in-laws after that. He was never allowed to, like, show if he was upset or he was never really allowed to tell his parents if there was something he wasn't happy with, because that was expected, that that's what the women in the family do, not the men.
2: Yeah.
1: Oh, gosh.
2: It must be so isolating to be a cis man, like...
0: Whereas with me, I'm like, I mean, we've been married for like 7 years now. I just say whatever's on my mind to him and I kind of expect the same back.
1: Yeah.
0: Like, I always say to him, I'm not a mind reader, so if something's wrong, tell me, right? So, like, it's very open and I don't judge him if he tells me what he's thinking or feeling, because I'm like, well, if I can blurt out whatever I'm thinking, I have to expect the people around me to be able to do the same as well.
1: And it's interesting, I was listening to Teachers Consent in Australia, have kind of looked at particularly barriers to young men talking to adults in their lives around what they're seeing online. So we're thinking like red pill communities, manosphere stuff. And one of the barriers is anxiety around the reaction to flagging where they're uncomfortable when they've done something that is on the edges of okay or not okay, like that kind of judgment where we're already constructing all of these barriers for people to kind of seek. I don't even know if it's help, but a steer on what's okay and what's not okay. I can't. Some people have different opinions about red flag, green flag, and everything's as good as it's used. But I kind of like it because it gives you a way to talk to particularly young people about behaviours that they're demonstrating or they're seeing. That is kind of fun, and they engage in heaps. I love it whenever you say a thing to a human and you can see their brain kind of start to fire and you're like, cool, at least we're having the conversation.

0: because our work, a lot of our work, more than the theory, although obviously we have to have a really solid evidence base, is just being able to talk to humans in a way that they care about.
1: Yeah,
0: about what they can do.
1: So is that, you know, when we talk about, you know, young men and, you know, the rise in some of their attitudes towards sexual violence, I'm trying to be very careful with my words. Is that what primary prevention looks like in those communities? It's actually just talking to them and challenging some of those, like, because you need the language, don't you, to be able to understand what you're experiencing. And it's insidious, isn't it? You don't know until somebody says, actually, hey, you've kind of been screwed over by the patriarchy here, and actually this is, you know, potentially what you're feeling or not feeling, or anger is allowed, but actually what you're actually really feeling is a deep-rooted anxiety and a fear, but you're only really allowed to
0: feel angry.
1: Yeah, you're not really allowed to cry. Because I've had, you know, friends, millennial friends, you know, and they all, I'm sure, hit their mid-30s and they have an absolute crisis because all of a sudden they're like, oh my gosh, I can feel, I feel things. And, and you're like, yeah, no, you know, no shit. You've been repressed. And I just think, God, poor you, and also poor me, because I have to shoulder that.
0: I know, a lot of emotional labor. Yeah.
2: We see a lot of it on socials, eh? How people talk about their childhood trauma, about how they're raised and...
1: Yeah, all my cis male friends, all of them have hit that kind of wall later on, you know, usually related to when they have their own kids.
2: Yeah.
1: So I guess what I'm drawing back to is, you know, and something that... I'm sure lots of people think about, especially lots of our listeners, to think about, what does that actually look like? What kind of, you know, how do you even address that? What does primary prevention look like?
0: I mean, some of it is that myth busting. I'm not going to say any because, ironically, there's a lot of academia around the fact that when you say rape myths, that you embed them.
1: Yeah.
0: One of the examples I do think about when I think about particularly the Mama Hooch case, and I don't know if this is factually true because I don't know the details of the case, but I think one of the things that seemed different to me was the fact that you had a young woman who had taken drugs and felt confident enough to go to the police, say that they'd been given not the drugs that they expected, and still understand that they weren't allowed to be assaulted. And if you looked at the entire history of that person's perpetration of violence, the Mama Hooch guy in Christchurch, that had never happened before. So even just having a police force who understands that regardless of how drunk you are or how intoxicated you might be, you're still not allowed to be assaulted. And then that being enough of a social norm that somebody will walk into those doors. And I imagine there were parents there, friends, like a community of people who just know that it's still not right, is actually super impactful. So that at a social norms level, at a kind of interpersonal friendship peer level, it's just really early calling out. Like a soft touch, like, hey man, maybe not. And not even necessarily about feelings, but like really early misogyny. If you're judging somebody based on something that they've got no control over, like their gender or their race, then like what somebody should be being, what are you talking about? Like, why? And that is a really difficult conversation to have when you've got like really, really structured hierarchies within friendships or friend groups, all of those things that like stop us, all those barriers that stop us from addressing our friends' behaviour immediately.
2: That's quite interesting. I mean, Sophie and I both went to this event last week, which was about... were you there?
0: Yeah, I was there.
2: I didn't see you. Oh, maybe I did. I have a really bad memory. Yeah, and they spoke about how a lot of men think that if the... Something about being intoxicated and when she get if she gets raped, that if she didn't say no or try to stop it, then she was wanting it. And it's like... Actually, maybe she was too scared to say no or to stop it because she thought you'd get violent. So you can't just assume that because she just lay there and let you do it that she wanted it. Also, kind of reminded me when you was,
0: like, what kind of relationships are you having? I'm always like, oh, that's, like, I'm calling bullshit on that. I think, and we do a lot in the alcohol harm space, but people...

0: who do assault people when they are intoxicated also don't assault people when they're intoxicated.
1: Yeah.
0: It's like, don't pretend that you don't know, because you do know.
1: Yeah.
0: I'm always, always at like, oh, I was confused, but you weren't confused every other time.
1: I know. Oh, now because she's drunk, all of a sudden you're confused about what she wants.
0: One of the reasons that Rape Crisis particularly says sexualized violence instead of sexual violence, when you get into the language pieces in our sector, is because it's violence. It just happens to be sexualized.
1: Mm.
0: So another analogy, I'm going to use a baseball analogy. If we were playing baseball and I walked up and hit you in the face with a bat, you wouldn't say that we were playing baseball. And we've been playing baseball before. We've been on the team together. We've been playing baseball a million times and I've never hit you in the face with a bat and then pretended that it was baseball.
1: Mm.
0: And so there's a little bit where it's like, you know that that's not sex.
1: That's wrong. Yeah.
0: Stop pretending. Because we've been doing this other times where you've gotten the rules really clearly.
1: Yeah, yeah.
0: And it's violence. It's just violence.
1: Yeah. And I think when it involves intoxication and stuff, they think they can just get away with it because the female won't remember the facts, or she won't remember that it happened at all because she was out of it. So they just think, that, oh, if I can get away with this. Or if she thinks she was raped, no, actually she was wrong because she can't remember everything properly because she was drunk.
0: Yeah, and you're in the grey. Like, you just, you... people who use violence do thrive in that grey, in that space where it's like there's enough confusion, or there are enough barriers that we've constructed. I mean, there are people who know far more about this, our conviction rates are, along with Australia and the UK, terrible.
1: Mm.
0: Our reporting rates are only 10%. There are really, and we all kind of pretend like that happens in a vacuum, but there are really set barriers to reporting that I think ends up in a almost 0.3% conviction rate.
1: Mm.
0: We've essentially, I mean, there's a narrative out there that's like we've essentially decriminalised rape, really, when you think about it.
1: Mm. Yeah.
0: Because you can't get a conviction around it without the social licence.
1: Yeah.
0: So we're all pretending that that's not the case, but functionally, with no ability to convict and so many barriers to reporting, then what does it say about us?
1: Mm.
0: I think our thing is like, okay, cool, let's go all the way back to those structural issues, some of those myths, some of those like big systemic barriers, and just really think about how we can address them, and not us individually, but like all of the communities that are really close, which is why we work with men and boys.
1: Mm.
0: Because they are in the best position to kind of really start to disrupt some of those big drivers of violence, the things that create the violence.
1: Yeah, teach them when they're young.
0: Mm. Yeah, and they are also themselves, like when they are victimised, it is still gendered. The barriers are more specific.
1: Mm.
0: Like, God forbid you're a male survivor and you have to come through like harder because, again, like, what are you, a woman? You know, all of those things that they construct around themselves.
1: Mm. Mid-term and long-term success look like in eliminating gender-based sexual violence in New Zealand?
0: I think we have, so we have our medium-term outcomes, which are building protective factors. Most theory, most evidence really talks about those protective factors. So healing service, like accessible healing services, gender equity, inequality. When you think about like gender pay gaps, like connected communities and culturally appropriate, not, if you think about the isms, you kind of need to extinguish all of those. So not being homophobic is a really good start. Being like really engaged in rainbow communities and intersectional communities. Essentially everybody gets the same outcomes as opposed to opportunities, because I think I need to differentiate when we talk about equity or equality. I'm not talking about the same opportunities. I am talking about the same outcomes, because I think that that sees all of the work that needs to go on, which is just breaking those barriers that are created by, I guess, the patriarchy that make it harder for people who are not in the centre to get ahead, or they're just minimised and not treated as well. So anything that we can do along that in that space to build those protective factors. And those protective factors kind of lessen the opportunities for violence and enable people to be, like, safe and get care. Because one of the things, when you use violence, it's also not good for you.
1: Mm.
0: It's not like you're like, oh, I'm going to have a great life now.
1: Yeah. there's no winners.
0: No, you're also rolling through multiple violent relationships.

0: just as like the terrible person at the middle of them. It's like deal with everybody around you who doesn't like you very much.
1: Yeah.
0: So it's like, why? Let's not. Yeah, I think we see our social environment as like a long, like a, if you, if there's a line, like 70% of the line is good people, good men, and like 20, well, maybe 15% of terrible men, and that's just not true. There are always monsters. There are always going to be monsters, people who you just can't even contemplate. And then along that, there are people who kind of watch violent porn, are problematic in their relationships, not very nice people, all the way through to like maybe a good man or just like a human who's rolling through with life trying to be the best person they're going to be. We don't see our social environment like that because it's uncomfortable. We love a monster. Yeah. Monster's really easy for us to engage in. Because then there's a bad guy. We love a bad guy.
1: Yeah. Yeah. Yeah, it's definitely an eye-opener and something that I'm going to have to work quite hard on to kind of destigmatize what a violent person actually is and, like, why they're violent. So, and in part of the work that you do, you work with many partners. It would be lovely to hear about some of the work that you've done with some of these partners, if you can talk about it. And I'd love to know a bit more about the work that you do with Safer Venues and the Wellington City Council.
0: So Safer Venues is kind of, we've been working alongside the council and Hospitality New Zealand, and then occasionally the police. I think people would be reasonably familiar with the Don't Guess the Yes campaign of a few years ago, which is kind of the bones of this. That consent in what we could call the nighttime economy, so alcohol harm. In 2021, kind of, there was a march, the Let Us Live rally, and out of that came the Pōneke Promise. Yeah. So part of the Pōneke Promise was kind of Safer Venues, which was a partnership between respected Aotearoa as sexual violence prevention experts, the Wellington City Council and Hospitality New Zealand to have kind of safe nightlife.
2: Yeah.
0: Yeah,
2: some of our NCW branch members were part of that.
0: The Let Us Live rally is very cool.
2: In Courtney Place, and Marama Davidson spoke at it. Yeah,
0: I think Tam and
2: Tamitha
0: and Ash Sargentson, who's in the harm team at the council, was also one of the. Yeah, there was, it was a really cool piece of community grassroots activism that kind of really did extract some big promises from central and local government around what we wanted Wellington to be. And I think what you see, which is a little bit different from other cities, because people do come and talk to us a bit from other cities about safer venues, is that Wellingtonians want to be engaged in their nightlife and their community. One of the big changes that are happening, because we're all engaged in Courtney Places, it's going to become more residential, like all of the apartments are going to go up. And so for us, when we're working through safer venues, there's a very immediate stuff around like how are you safe in a bar? What are some of the things that happen? We do some training around like early intervention for bar staff and things that we know lead to violence. So some of the stuff I was talking about, those really early behaviours and different ways to intervene, because I think everybody thinks it's direct, but there are other ways you can distract people. Getting people to engage in their friends, again, not really focused on victim survivors, but really focused on people who are exhibiting harmful or like problematic behaviours. Actually, it's like, where are your friends? Why are we so comfortable with men sitting alone and drinking at a bar by themselves? I'm like, get a community, bud.
2: Stand in the corner drinking and
0: why
2: watching,
0: is it so
2: watching
0: weird? Where are your mates? We're really bad at having that conversation. Actually, some of the easiest interventions early are around what kinds of activities can you do in bars? Is it all heavy drinking? What are your drink specials? What is your environment? When there's early behaviour, that's a bit off. And people are trying to figure out how to be in bars, you know, particularly if you think about, I think, 20% of our population are students. And you're thinking about being out for the first time and you're trying to figure out what looks cool and and you're dating, like nighttime economy is dating. So awkward.
2: Yeah.
0: How do we really early on with bar staff and venues really be like, oh, not that though.

0: But stay, but not, but maybe different, maybe weird. Don't do that, do this, and then stay, and keep people kind of engaged in the community. Because again, that ostracization, as soon as you throw people out onto the street and you decide that they're violent, then they're going to probably go and be violent.
1: That will make their behavior worse just somewhere else, so.
0: Yeah. And then we know that there are some big drivers around like racial, like race and gender, and that are really specific to the nighttime economy. That we've got a lot of uni students, we don't have public transport home, we should. You know, like all of those things that make it a little bit more dangerous. So how do we address those big drivers? And then for me, if you're an apartment kid and you are living near Manners Mall and actually your mum's like, go and get some milk, and you want to run to McDonald's quickly at 11 p.m. on a Thursday night, then you get to do that and not be harassed or be scared. Like, how are we making this city that that kid can be like, I'm totally also going to go to McDonald's. Don't tell anyone. You know, and that actually we've all got a community responsibility to make sure that the street environment is really safe.
1: Respected Aotearoa's business model is sustainable. What does that mean, and what other organisations do you support through this model?
0: So our aspiration, acknowledging that it is a little bit of a funding desert at the moment. our aspiration, so we do, we're a charity and we work in fee for service. So we do charge people based on whether or not they can afford it, or whether or not it's a value, because money is valued. So when I talk about engaging communities, our expertise is worth money, and it's important that people who can afford to pay for that do pay for that, because they understand the value of it and it values us. We can't hold a lot of money because that would be...
1: Profit.
0: Yeah, that would be profit. But also, what's it doing? It can't just kind of sit there when it could be engaging in other communities or being put into other interventions. So we kind of think about a scaled model where people who pay are basically subsidising services for other people. So a really good example is, and we do a lot of work with LT McGuinness, the construction company. We would take some of the profit from that, and we trained a load of the staff at BGI, Boys and Girls, in terms of best practice response to disclosures from children around sexual violence. So kind of free trainings down to kind of taking responsibility for other orgs. So Alofa, which is a Pacifica sexual violence response kind of new service, they kind of lived with us for a while because we had office space and they had amazing knowledge that we needed, so we were able to kind of support them that way. And then if we see a really cool initiative and we have any spare cash that we think would be useful to pay people to come in and engage in work, then we do that, kind of pay them to do work that they would otherwise do voluntarily.
1: That's a really good business plan.
0: Mainly because, I mean, I can't, as I said, there's no profit to it. And I kind of love an economic social justice model.
1: Yes.
0: Goodnight Out Vancouver, who are a group of nurses who do the same kind of thing as Safer Venues. I was speaking to them and they have that TED approach in terms of their, they do a lot of drug harm and drug testing stuff as well at the same time. This really specific economic social justice model built around what can you pay for, how are you paying your bills, what do I need to pay my bills, and what's on top, and how much can I give you services?
1: Yeah, you do it in a way that kind of benefits the most amount of people. Like you said, if you're doing training at LT McGuinness, you know they can afford to pay a decent amount for the training, and it's not going to cause much of a dent in their bank account by paying you more, whereas other organisations might not be able to pay anything, but by getting the training it adds so much value to them, so you're kind of benefiting as many parties in society as you're able to.
0: Yeah, and we do really see, because of the monopsony funding model that exists in social services, you do see a lot of like charities relying on each other for free services that kind of invisibilises. Obviously, capitalism bad. But there's a bit where it's like, how am I valuing you? Because your services and your expertise are worth something. Let's at least have a discussion about it if we're going to go and

0: get funding. I want you to be engaged in that funding. If we're doing stuff for free, then we need to be, you need to be part of that narrative about why, like how we valuing each other. When capitalism says there's one way to value you. But I think it's still important to see people.
1: Yes, very true.
0: And sometimes it's nice to do it with money. If we had more money, I'd give out more.
1: That's the problem with all charities and non-profits. There's never enough money.
0: Yeah, I think we would love to. One of our biggest risks, so we have our ops plan up. One of our biggest risks that we've identified is our sustainability, our existence. Mm-hmm. One of the things that we would love to do is be very non-reliant on government funding.
1: Yeah.
0: So we don't want to be. We want our, and part of it is engaged collectively. So we really want our communities to be able to visibly see how we're doing this, that this is kind of a rolling, sustainable model where we don't need to necessarily be funded by government. Or if we are, it's because it's contracts to provide services. Mm-hmm. And then that's going back into the community so we can all see it visibly. Mm-hmm. Yeah.
2: You kind of touched on it a little bit, actually. Well, you touched on a little bit of an operational model by, what did you say, nurses in
1: Vancouver.
2: And this is something I actually don't know a huge amount. I actually don't know how Aotearoa fares internationally. But, and you, I'm not sure if you know either really, but are there any countries or communities, you know, worldwide that have a better system-wide approach to addressing sexualized violence that you would like to see embedded in Aotearoa, or are we actually doing quite well? Or?
0: We have the worst violence statistics in the OECD, is my understanding. Wow. Generally. Always strengths-based. I'm like, we report better.
1: Yeah. It's actually a good thing.
0: Yeah, it could be a good thing. We notoriously do have some of the worst rates of reported violence, interpersonal violence or family violence, in the OECD, and have for a number of years. What that means is that particularly our family violence and intimate partner violence laws are pretty robust in terms of getting ahead of everyone else. What we don't have is an approach that has, well, we have Te Aorere Kura, which is the action plan to end family and sexual violence in a generation. And that is maybe 3 to 4 years old. So we have, Australia's has really invested in a very specific way. If we think about the fact that the patriarchy and colonisation have two of the big drivers of violence, and I'm really thinking about all those structural inequities that enable violence, then we really need to look at countries that are like us. Mm. So we do look at Australia. Within that, there are lots of like examples of things that work in specific spaces that just need to be contextualised to Aotearoa. So, Australia is kind of where we look to the most.
1: Mm-hmm. Yeah. And have you ever worked alongside Tika Foundation or looked at their model of how they do things?
0: Tika, the legal?
1: Legal, I'm not sure. Which? It's the one that Alison Moore started.
0: Yeah. Our chair is Jan Logie.
1: Oh, she's amazing. I've interviewed her before.
0: Yeah, so she is, I think, engaged a little bit in Tika as well. So a little bit on the side, although that what they do is very very legally minded, so slightly different. Yeah. But we definitely know of and are meaning to connect. It would just need to be something specific. Mm. Yeah. And I'm always interested in a place where, through different mechanisms, you get to shift that, like what we think of as a risk and liability in like the worst way, a very victim-centred approach or non-value-centred narrative. But if there's a place where essentially we see, instead of seeing the cost of a victim-survivor's journey to healing, we really think about somebody who's violent, all of the risk and liability that sits around them. Because we really don't do that. We don't look at a person. We always look at everything individually. It's like, okay, there's one accusation, therefore. There's only one. We don't ever look at it and be like, okay, practically, guys, what do we know about violence? The likelihood of this being one person, very low.
1: Yeah.
0: How are we really thinking about risk and liability from that perspective, and how could that shift the narrative around law is always interesting and cool when people are doing things like

0: even if it feels very not victim survivor focused and it feels very away from the healing component, you know?
1: And
0: there is a bit where, like, everybody external to that person, so all of the systems that come into place are very victim-survivor focused. So suddenly you're the person having to navigate the ACC sensitive claims system. You're the person who's trying to engage with the health system, trying to engage with work. And that's all we see and all we cost. Capitalism's bad. But we never, there's a bit where we never look at the cost of that perpetrator, because there must inherently be more victims of it. Like, that cost is never attributed to them. Like, the societal cost is attributed to this person, not these people. But the way that we calculate it is, like, by victim survivor, not like that person who was using violence is costing us all of this money. So I'm always interested in how we have that conversation. And I'm always interested in lawyers having, like, because the bones of it is fundamentally it's all property law. Because women are property and children are property. So the bones of, like, even our sexual violence law is an imposition on somebody else's property, another man's property. And to its bones, that's what it is. So I'm always here for, like, lawyers particularly to really think conceptually about how we unpack a justice system that treats us like chattel. For hundreds of years, everything's pretty new, you know? So how do you really, like, and I think that that's something that lawyers kind of need to do.
2: And are they the kind of conversations that Australia's having?
0: About, like, I think they have a lot around coercive control and, concepts and systems. I mean, I don't think anybody's addressing the Westminster, property law in the Westminster system. I don't know about that. But there has to be a bit where it's like, okay, cool, are we just, how are we shifted? Because we have shifted, because we're not property. How do we conceptualise that? And then the Mana Wahine claim has done some really cool stuff around the difference between, like, coming from a system, like an English system, where you were always historically property and that's of your culture, and then you've made those big driving changes through your own activism. I was talking to my mother-in-law, hates Donald Trump passionately.
1: Good.
0: Which is cool, Northern Irish. And then I just remember, like, she didn't have all of these rights. Like, she's seen them being retaken away. Like, she wouldn't have been allowed in the pub in her lifetime, you know. So you're seeing that, like, that diminishing of rights. But when you come from that culture where you've had all these fights and you're not property, what Mana Wahine looks at is the fact that we were never Wahine Māori weren't property, and then it was imposed on us. So the way that you address it and feel about it is always going to be different. It's a different struggle and a different journey. So, yeah, so I think there's some cool stuff happening in Aotearoa, particularly around colonisation and how that property thing happened. We weren't, that wasn't, that was weird, and then it happened to us, and then how do we really think about how to move through that kind of needs to happen in New Zealand?
1: Yeah. Good point.
0: Yeah, to think about, like, the impact of that. Yeah, so Tikka is cool. I always like when people kind of geek out and do cool stuff.
1: Yeah.
0: To address an issue that's really hard.
1: Yeah, I can imagine. So the work that you do is incredibly important, and I'm sure it can be very overwhelming at times. What do you do to take care of yourself?
0: We're very relaxed at work. So the work is the work, and we do the work, but how you get to the work. So we scaffold, we have supervision, we're a pretty tight group, lots of peer supervision, lots of sick leave. That's not necessarily about sick leave, we call it wellbeing leave. You'll be pushed into taking breaks as much as possible. It's very structured. So so the work is very structured, because inherently in lack of structure, that's where kind of violence flourishes. And we're very focused externally, so we are a tight group in order to make sure that we're not kind of like comparing ourselves to each other in terms of our of how we're treated. But then relaxed. So when we come in, when we leave, whether or not we're sitting in the sun, whether or not we're working, I don't like us to work from home. Just because we should be together, and you don't want to be sitting in violence by yourself in your house. So even if we're working from home, the stuff that we're doing is generally very technical admin stuff. we have our workspace and that is a place that we're together and we're working through violence and we're mitigating and managing it as a collective.
2: Mm.
0: And so, yeah, if you're going to work from home, you better have some, like, admin Excel sheets to be, like, calculating, nothing intense so we're not sitting in it. And then all of us are kind of impacted by violence at different points whenever we're working with clients. So we have a really good culture of checking in and just making sure that we're all running each other's edges is what I'd call it. So one person isn't doing everything. There are other people kind of like constantly making sure that we're all okay, that we're not minimising, that it's not overwhelming. I don't like a spiral. We don't spiral. We like the humans that we work with, even if they're violent.
2: Mm.
0: To our bones, we have to think like they can change and they're working with us and that's really cool. And we have long ongoing relationships with the people that we work with, which helps. And really specific conflict resolution mechanisms. So we relationship well.
1: That's good.
0: Yeah, which I think helps. And then self-care, don't do overtime.
1: Yeah.
0: Mainly because, like, it's a lot. Yes. I don't work on the weekends unless we have to go away to a thing. Like, none of us do.
1: Yeah.
0: Because, the work is intense.
1: Yeah.
0: I mean, everybody does other stuff. Like, they've all got other things going on. We've got, like, somebody who's a novelist. Other people write articles for university magazine, journals. Somebody else is doing their master's in something. Everybody's got other things going on. Somebody else is in, like, one of our other stuff was in a documentary about something. We've got other things going on in our lives that we kind of bring to work or not as we see fit. Yeah.
1: Yeah, that's good. And have you ever had anyone in your, like, family or friend circle that, you know, obviously you really have to believe in the work you're doing to be able to do this work. Have you ever had to deal with anyone in your close proximity in your life that seems to think violence or rape or anything like that is actually okay? You know, that someone that really, like, has very different values to you?
0: I mean, I think that we all kind of work through and struggle with that.
2: Mm.
0: That's everybody's life. I mean, particularly politically, where you're like, you've said a thing and I know what that really means. I definitely have, like, family members where I'm like, I'm just going to give, like, minimise opportunities for you to be transphobic in front of me. We've all had those conversations where we're like, let's just decide how this is going to be addressed in the room and then basically what my power is in this conversation to, like, come at you and have a conversation or maybe, like, just avoid opportunities for you to be, like, deeply racist. Please, why are you talking about, like, a particular race of humans that you work with? Let's not go there. Always everybody, I think particularly at the moment, I've got an uncle who really loves Donald Trump. It's so weird. And really hard Māori, so you're kind of like the Charlie Kirk stuff.
2: Mm.
0: I'm like, but not you. Do you understand that that wasn't you, bud? Like, you think that you're in a tent that you're not in, which is harder when you're Māori and you kind of see particularly anything that's kind of on the edges of white supremacy and you're like, but that's not for us.
1: Yeah.
0: You don't even know that it's not for us. So I think you just kind of pick your battles and then think about what ones are really important and what ones deeply are not. It's like, are you seeing people at Christmas? Well, good. Maybe don't have a rolling fight. And then other times you're like, oh, actually, no, I'm going to have, like, a little bit of a conversation or call someone or think about how to disrupt and intervene in this.
2: Mm.
0: Because you literally are posting stuff about being sorry about a guy who would have happily seen you dead.
1: Maybe question them on the stuff they're saying.
0: Yeah.
2: And I think a lot of what you've kind of touched on and a lot of something that I have to remind myself constantly of is kind of the older you get, the more solidified you get in your thinking and it's working off the assumption that you're not always right. I mean, even me saying that, I'm like, but I am right and you are homophobic.
0: Yeah.
2: But I've done a lot of, like, you know, making a concerted effort to be in and be part of feminist communities where it is an echo chamber and we do all think the same and there's a lot of ostracization of people who don't think like me to kind of try and not jump so quickly and to kind of challenge some of my thinking about the the isms and stuff, which I think you've touched on very well.
0: Yeah. I mean, and sometimes, like, I'll be at the pub and somebody will start ranting about

0: Star Wars being too woke or something. I'm just like, oh, I don't even think, I'm like, this is the most basic. I can't even, nah. Like, this feels boring. And there's nothing here for me.
1: Yeah.
0: I don't know, like, feminism isn't a supremacy movement.
1: Yeah.
0: And people really struggle with that.
1: Yeah.
0: Because they're like, oh, it must be a supremacy movement. I'm like, just because we live in a supremacy doesn't mean that everything. Feminism is not a supremacy movement.
1: Yeah.
0: We're all just chilling. Being not above each other based on nothing. And yeah, and you find whenever you talk about feminism, they're like, well, you want this ahead. No, it's not a supremacy movement.
2: Well, they say feminism has gone too far.
0: Yeah, with the lack of supremacy. It's like people are just like, give me a nice, delicious hierarchy so I can be above someone. You know? It's like, what are you saying? But no, it's not. And it's really hard.
1: Yeah. Well, you've definitely sparked some thinking for me. And it's been fantastic to have you on, Anita. It's been such an incredible, beautiful conversation. And to, you know, to learn about the work and the mahi of respect at Aotearoa. So how can listeners amplify or support the mahi and the kaupapa of respected Aotearoa?
0: I mean, if you work in an organisation, any organisation, you can call us and think about how we can work with you.
1: Mm-hmm.
0: And it doesn't necessarily need to be problem-focused. People do come to us when there's an issue. We love working with people who are like, prevention and safe culture is something that needs constant work. Like, we need to uphold, like, you're building protective factors. You're not mitigating harm. So how can I really strengthen the community around me? Work is a good place if you're in a school, even if you're in a sports club or anywhere where you think, I really want to do some work to make sure that our house is strong, that our people are together and collective, that we care about each other and we've got some skills that we need to learn. Then go onto our website, get in touch with us. We love working with any humans because it's all like collective responsibility and cultures of consent.
1: Mm.
0: And it might not be that you have anything really specific that you want to work through now, but like I said, we really engage in long-term relationships with people. We love being with people for ages. We love working through problems and thinking about cool things to do and enabling people to really do work in their own communities to prevent violence and disrupt violence. Or you can donate on our website as well.
1: Awesome. Thanks so much, Anita. Thank you for coming on the show.
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1: Welcome back, everybody.
9: Hey. I'm not going to lie, team. Before we hopped on here, we were just talking about what we've been watching. And I'm going to open us up like this.
1: Do it.
9: Benedict, trash.
1: Trash. Men, trash.
9: Trash. Benedict, trash. Men, trash.
1: Yeah. If you've not watched Bridgerton, sorry, but we're going to ruin it for you.
9: Yeah.
1: Mistress, F you.
9: Oh.
1: F you.
9: Honestly, and the thing is, when that, I'm sure everyone's reaction during that was the same, which was, what the... Like, we were like, oh, mate, like, it was a big build-up. But also, this season is out the gate because the fact, this whole Cinderella story, the fact that he's, like, trying to find who it is, there's one Asian family. There is one Asian family in the
1: they
9: ton. They don't see colour. They don't see... Well, clearly he doesn't see anything. Yeah.
1: He doesn't see when he's being a dick.
9: No, yeah. So that was such a disappointing... Not going to lie, Benedict does nothing for me. I don't know

0: if it's because he's so cheeky or I don't know what it is.
1: He didn't ever wanted to settle down.
0: Benedict. season two with Anthony and Miss Sharma.
1: Yes.
2: Oh,
1: best one.
0: Enemies to lovers. Just, I don't know.
1: That's a true one. This is just another Cinderella version, eh?
0: Although I'm so excited for Francesca.
1: Yes.
0: Yeah.
1: Yes, ready Bridgerton for, gone queer.
0: Yeah, gone queer. Speaking of a queer team, we're gay.
1: Speaking of queer, oh yeah, we're all doing a podcast.
0: Well, this episode is very pride-centric,
1: is it
0: not?
1: It is, it is. This is coming out on the 13th of March. Yes, we're going to be in the middle of March.
0: Yes, and we're going to have a special guest later on in this episode, team, so please keep your taringas open for that.
1: Yes, we're going to be very excited for Pride. We're doing this way in advance, so because March, we're always just sleeping.
0: We're sleeping.
1: So exhausted.
0: We're so exhausted. We're so broke. And we've talked about this before, just as like queer people, Pride is the most exhausting month for us, I feel.
1: Yeah, definitely. But it's also like the happiest and the funnest. It is.
0: We had a good time last year, but the thing is, Too Fat Finnair, we're really just babies, but we've done so much, and I feel as though we're going to be doing so much. And I think we also want, we talked about what's our strategic plan for this year? Like, what do we actually want to do? And I know there's a lot of like Too Fat Finnair tries that we want to do.
1: Yes, very excited for those. And I feel like every time we talk to someone or we bring up the podcast, they're like, oh, you should come and do this. And it's like, oh my God, Too Fat Finnair tries. We say it for everything, eh? But I'm very excited to have lots of fun with you and share it with everybody. It's going to be a good year, I think.
0: Yes, and speaking of us doing things together, by the time this comes out, it's already passed?
1: Yeah, show. We plugged it last week, but yes, I hope we didn't embarrass ourselves too much, and I hope if you came, you enjoyed it, and don't tell us if you didn't.
0: Yes. Oh, my gosh. Yeah, you're speaking about it being in that story. I was like, what are you talking about? It's just traveling into the future.
1: You're like, well, I haven't even done it yet. What are you talking about?
0: Yeah.
1: But yes, by the time this episode comes out, we would have been and done. We might be cancelled by then.
0: No. Oh, my gosh. I know. I'm actually really... And the time is moving so quickly, and I'm trying to, like, prepare ourselves, but there's actually no way we can prepare ourselves.
1: There's not. I was thinking about that the other day. I was like, do you think we need to email and be like, hey, should we catch up before? But then I was like, it's improv. We're like probably just going to show up on the night and be like, hey, what do we do?
0: Yeah. We should talk about what we're going to wear.
1: Oh, what are we going
0: to wear? And it has to be something that we can do stuff in.
1: Jammers.
0: Yeah.
1: Something active, something...
0: Oh, no, you know, I'm not active wear in front of all...
1: We'll put our henny out. I'll wear that pink one that you get.
0: Oh, cracker.
1: You wear your green one.
0: Yeah. It would be funny. So, when we're recording this, it is the tertiary education year has just kicked off. Obviously, you work in tertiary education. I work in tertiary education. We're tired.
1: We are. We hope that we're bringing the... emphasis to this episode because we're exhausted. For me, I think it's been like the second week of term, is it? Maybe it's a lot.
0: We had orientation this week, and it's just so many things kicked off. We've developed like this new diploma, so I'm teaching the diploma because we've got a mortgage on the house. I've taken on this other contract, so now I'm teaching at UCIC the international students plus Pacific Student Advisor, and it's just like,
1: there's
0: other course that I teach, and it's just like, why? Yeah, so this week was just getting the bearings on that and being like, if I can survive this week, I can survive, what, another 12 of it before the mid...
1: And then you only have a little quick break and then back to it.
0: Yeah, I'm thinking about going to the Cooks, though.
1: Are you?
0: Yeah, again.
1: I want to go.
0: Yes!
1: Okay,
0: what
1: let's
0: are you doing for July?
1: Don't know.
0: Because they do direct flights from here, Christchurch now, and it's cheap. Like, it's about $300 each way or something like that. Is that not good?
1: No, it's great.
0: Well, you keep going for the UK, so it's like...
1: Well, that's right, I'm broke.
0: Yeah.
1: But yeah, no, I'll be keen, okay. But yeah, so we've been tired, we've been organising, we've also had organising orientations.
0: Students, can I just talk to you a little bit?
1: Go for it.
0: Just one-on-one for a minute, plus all these people.
1: just all these people.

0: our millions of fans. Hello.
1: I feel, am I just taking it personally, but do I feel as though some of the students that are coming through just don't want to be here?
0: I don't think anyone really wants to be studying. They just want the degree.
1: That's it. And that's the problem because, and I know this sounds really dorky and stuff, but I was talking to my students about this the other day and I'm like, at the end of the day, you forget that you pay so much money because oftentimes if you use StudyLink, yeah, you're just ticking a box, it. Right? Yeah. So you're not, they don't feel like they're handing a wad of cash to you each time. But it's hard because if you come to an institution like this and your goal is to be like, I just need this degree. Before, you don't have a degree, and then your result is to have a degree.
0: Yeah.
1: But it's all the in-between stuff that people are actively trying to avoid. Like, even things like AI and things like that. It's just but that's how you... That's the point. Do you know what I mean? To go through... And yes, it's sometimes uncomfortable, but the learnings of it are also so beautiful. That's how you grow and develop.
0: The journey of study is the whole point, not the end of the study.
1: Yeah.
0: It's the way you got there and what you learned, especially now at the beginning of the study.
1: Yeah.
0: Nobody wants to be here.
1: I'm sad because I don't want anyone to be somewhere if they don't want to be there. And sometimes people don't think the institution feels good for them or maybe they're trying to figure it out. But also, like, some students, like, I've been asking them, like, what they're into. And I also just feel as though, and this is not just the students, but so many people that I've also spoken to don't, like, are not into anything. Mm. They don't feel passionate about anything. And I'm like... It makes me sad too because that was me for a bit. Yeah. Like my thesis was like my whole world and then after that I had to figure out, oh shit, like what do I actually like to do?
0: When that's been your whole self for so many years. Yeah, I agree. And I think like for me, like that's why I think these Maori and Pacific orientations and just orientation in general, but specifically the Maori and Pacific orientations are so important because making your lifelong friends at study is key.
1: Yes.
0: It's the people that are beside you throughout your struggles, the people who are helping you. It's knowing what supports are available for you so you're not struggle, because to study sucks. It is hard, but it's worth it, you know, and the journey is fun if you let it be or if you get the help that you need. So, yeah, I mean, this time of year, it's quite funny, actually, like this time of year for us, is very similar to Pride, you know.
1: It is.
0: So we're busy February for work and March for Pride.
1: Honestly, it's so full on. But do you know the other thing I was thinking about is like with orientations and those open days, I don't know, I just have this feeling, it's the same feeling I feel at graduations, which is like this churning in of students and then the churning out. And I think to myself, where is everyone going? Yeah. When people, and I'm part of uni, right? Like, so... Yeah. I have to believe there's something happening. But I'm like, so I'm just putting this out here. When you get a degree, I stuck within the university, right? Like I studied there, I stayed there, I got a job there. I love what I do. But for people that do get their degrees, where are you going? Because, and I say this because every single year, thousands and thousands of graduates are graduating. But then we have this job shortage. And I'm just like, well, you clearly, like, I know a lot of people aren't staying here in Aotearoa, and I know there's, like, a lot of job opportunities overseas, and that's probably what's happening. But, yeah, I just see, you know, like, a flood of thousands of students coming in, and then a flood of thousands of students leaving, and it just makes you be like, wow, what are we doing? It's just a cycle.
0: Yeah, literally. New jobs being created, people leaving their old jobs, like, yeah, it's a cycle of education and work.
1: Yeah.
0: On that lovely note, the in-between, what we should talk about is the fun things and the cool things that are coming up very soon for Moana Var.
1: Yes.
0: We, myself and Mama, will be at the new two-day Polyfest.
1: Oh. I'm so excited. Polyfest is probably one of my favourite times of year.
0: Me too.
1: The fact that it's stretched over 2 days is going to be really interesting. I'm really looking forward to seeing how it's going to go. You know what it's like? Will there be big turnout?
0: On that lovely note, the in-between, what we should talk about is the fun things and the cool things that are coming up very soon for Moana Var.
1: Yes.
0: We, myself and Mama, will be.

0: at the new two-day Polyfest.
1: I'm so excited. Polyfest is probably one of my favourite times of year.
0: Me too.
1: The fact that it's stretched over 2 days is going to be really interesting. I'm really looking forward to seeing how it's going to go. You know what it's like? Will there be big turnout both days?
0: Yeah, are people going to spread themselves?
1: Yeah.
0: It's 2 days, Friday and Saturday. Yes. I thought it was Saturday and Sunday. Yeah. But no, it's Friday, 5 o'clock to 8 o'clock. Then Saturday whole day.
1: Well, you know that Sunday's God's day, so that was a bit insensitive of you. So that's why.
0: sorry.
1: Someone where?
0: I'm sorry, God. Sorry, I'll remember next time. So yes, we're very excited. We're very hungry. I can't wait.
1: So hungry. Hold up. What do you eat?
0: I eat chop suey. I like...
1: You eat chop suey?
0: Love it. Favourite.
1: That's got a lot of flavour and different textures
0: it's
1: in it.
0: It's got like three flavours.
1: It's got like, salty, ginger, garlic.
0: Garlic, soy sauce, salt and pepper. Done.
1: So it's five. Meat. At least. I just didn't think you'd like the noodle texture.
0: Well, I think when I got it from young age, but I don't like noodles really.
1: Yeah.
0: Other than chop suey.
1: Yeah.
0: But yes, very excited.
1: Chop suey, I love any island plate, although please stop giving me hot dogs. I do not, or when you go to the cooks or anything like that, they give you the frankfurters, like, you know how they'll give you like a lamb shank and then, I don't know, a bit of chicken or something like that, and then they'll usually always put like a hot dog.
0: Yes, in the supper. Yeah, no, it's like, chop suey and then sausage.
1: Yeah, sausage like, or something like that. Anything, I love potato salad more than... potato salad is one of my favourite things ever. And I make terrible potato salad and I don't know how to make it. Maybe it's because I've got to peel them because I don't peel the potatoes because...
0: Oh, that's disgusting. Why?
1: Because I'm so lazy.
0: Lazy. That's
1: Is there a machine that you can like hook the potato on and it like...
0: Yes.
1: Yeah, okay, I'll get one
0: Let's
1: of those.
0: Let's get you one of them. But then you'd have like weird swirly potatoes. If you
1: were to do this. True.
0: Let's Google that. Let's find.
1: Yeah.
0: If anyone owns a business that peels potatoes with a machine, let us know.
1: And
0: surely fish and chip shops that must
1: peel. Surely. We'll figure it out. But with that in mind, team, if anyone... Look at me trying to look at every camera that exists. Let us know what your favourite Polyfest dish is.
0: I'm very excited to... I think the run sheet came out recently. Yeah, I'm very excited that I've got people that I want to see on both days, so I'll be there both days.
1: I'll be there.
0: Yes, I'm very excited. I've got a few cousins this year in performing, so yes, I'm very excited.
1: Oh, that's good.
0: It will be
1: cool. I try to see them, but they're so far away and...
0: They're so far away from the food stalls where I am. I think this year we might come and we maybe will do some like interviews with the learners. I'm always about learners. We might do some interviews with the people at Polyfest. So if you see us, come talk to us, please.
1: Yeah.
0: Moana and I will be at Polyfest, a safe space if you want to come and have a chat. If you're looking for people who are like you or if you've got some questions... We will be there. Lots of members of Moana Vow will be there rotating over the day. So
1: like rotisserie chicken.
0: That's us.
1: Just look for the brown gay rotisserie chicken.
0: We'll be glittering. So yeah, come and see us. I think we are going to have a really good day. So that'll
1: Do
0: be
1: you
0: great.
1: Like it being at Higley? Because back in the day it was in the red zone, eh?
0: Yeah, I wish it was in the red zone.
1: Yeah, it was so... It's just the parking was... Oh, to be honest, though, the parking wasn't as great because you'd...
0: Yeah.
1: Yeah.
0: But they had all the parking on the grass, whereas, like, here there's no parking.
1: There's no parking. No, you have to Uber, basically.
0: Yeah, literally. I'll get the tram, my favourite thing.
1: Oh, can I get the tram? Wait, then where does it drop you off?
0: Just outside the gate.
1: The tram... Oh, true!
0: You know, you walk over the tram tracks to get there. Some other things. After we've been to Polyfest and we've eaten lots and lots and lots, Moana Bar are also doing a Les Mills Pride with Moana Bar. Mama said, let's go try...

0: I'm not sure.
1: No, I think the thing is they always have alternative things.
0: Yeah, they do. And it is very much come and do it at your own level.
1: Yes.
0: Yeah, so, yeah. And I think Sully might be running that or is heavily involved in that, so...

0: You're listening to Ireland Calling, brought to you with the great support of the Hugh Green Group. As mentioned last week, I caught up with Roddy Doyle on Saturday in Auckland. Roddy was down here as a guest of the Auckland Writers Festival, and it was great to meet him once again. I did meet him back in the early 90s at a function. I'm pretty sure it was at Kitty O'Brien's Irish Pub down there in Victoria Park Market. But we went back to where it all started, and I asked him how he got involved in writing in the first place.
1: It's easily answered. The holidays in Ireland are very generous. So 12 weeks, June, July and August. So at that time, I was living alone in a bedsitter, one-room bedsitter. I didn't have any family responsibilities. I had a lot of time and really the urge to write. So I loved teaching, but you're never too far away from a significant holiday, you know. And so I had plenty of time. And then as I gradually got into the habit of writing, I'd try to make sure I had all the teaching work done before I'd leave, and I'd

0: few hours, maybe an hour in the evenings, and just gradually got into the routine of writing. So I was able, the first four novels were written when I was still teaching. And also the last one, Paddy Clark, before I gave up teaching, there was also a baby in the house, and then, you know, another baby in the house. So it's quite hectic. And I sometimes look back on it and wonder, geez, how is that possible? Because now, you know, having to go to the shops and do something else at the same time is almost overwhelming. Whereas back then, you could do so much, you know. I suppose that's aging for you.
1: You wrote some of these books in the 80s. Life was pretty bleak for a lot of people in Ireland back then.
0: But yeah, it was bleak. But there's a resilience, you know. I think it's a mistake to think purely at, you know, the 80s or any other time in Ireland. I mean, except for the more traumatic, you know, Cromwell's invasion and the famine, obviously. You don't crack jokes about that. But, you know, in the 80s, I had plays on. I'd written my first things. I was teaching. It was a kind of a joyful time as well, you know, despite, you know, as a lot of humour comes from, despite what was going on. I don't think anybody in those days would have anticipated the turnaround.
1: I left Ireland in 87, and when I went to New York, I might as well have been in the west of Ireland at a football match. A few months before that, there was so many young people living over there in America.
0: And I noticed that when I started traveling with the books, you know, and I started going to events, you know, being a bookshop and it was packed, but, you know, I might have been in New York, but there wouldn't be an American voice. It was all Irish, you know. And I met, you know, constantly meeting people I used to teach. And yeah, so at that time, and it had been the pattern, far more people were leaving the country than had been born. But now the population has been growing gradually. It's not far from being pre-famine figures, you know.
1: Well, where you live in Dublin, there's 25% of the population there now that weren't born in Ireland. What do you think? Some Irish people's attitudes to immigrants isn't great.
0: Well, that's probably true all over the world, you know. But I think the bulk of people are quite welcoming. And it's good. I mean, it stretches the notion of what it is to be Irish, which is a healthy thing, I think. Obviously, that's the big struggle anywhere. Who defines what it is to be Irish? And for decades, as you would know, we had to live up to the almost like the tourist vision of what Ireland was to be about, was supposed to be, or De Valera's vision, Gaelic speaking and rural. And most of us, you know, didn't fit there. And I think leaving aside other considerations, the influx of people from Africa, Eastern Europe, Britain, France, the United States, all over the world, has added elbows to, you know, more space to the notion of what it is to be Irish. I mean, it's wonderful when you look at the Irish football team and you see, you know, somebody who's nominally English but had Irish parents or grandparents, and players like Ray Houghton, whose parents came from the west of Ireland. And, you know, if you were too strict about it, he wouldn't qualify to play for Ireland, which would be actually appalling, you know. And Chidozie Ogbeni, a really brilliant player for Ireland, whose parents are Nigerian, but he was born in Cork. And he's a Cork man. And that is, it's wonderful, I think, you know.
1: You won the Booker Prize in 1993 for your book, Paddy Clark, ha ha ha. Did this have a big impact on your writing career?
0: In a sense that, one, it was a lovely compliment. It's, you know, winning prizes, I've always regarded it, you know, but I'm not sure if I won anything since. But anyways, a huge compliment, you know, that these people, I know now because I was a judge myself last year, they read all these books and they decided, you know, by a vote of 3-2, I believe, that mine was the one they preferred. And so there's that. But also at the time, I had just given up teaching. I'd given up the day job, the pension scheme.
1: The long holidays.
0: So I'd given up. I'd finished the job in June. And then some months later, I win this prize. And it lifted a lot of the anxiety about, you know, when do I get the next book finished? How will I, you know, because the first thing that happens, I found anyway, when we had our first child, you begin to think about, you know, insurance and mortality and what happens if I, you know, walk under a truck or something like that and leave the family high and dry. So winning the Booker Prize, because suddenly there's a huge interest in the book. It was already doing extremely well in Ireland, it had done well in Britain, but suddenly there are people wanting to translate it into languages all over the world, you know. So there's that excitement, but also I knew it freed me then to write exactly what I wanted to write

0: for years.
1: I just looked, the winner last year got £50,000. It's not a lot of money when you see what a golfer wins for winning a major or a footballer gets for a weekly wage.
0: Yeah, but at the same time, you know, the people who can look at sales on Amazon, for example, these days will be telling you that that book is flying, you know. So the real benefit is in book sales, not in the actual prize. I mean, there's always this disparity. I mean, footballers make, you know, the top, the very, very top footballers make what probably look like those, like, obscene amounts of money. But they have unique skills. I don't hear, you don't hear many people objecting to the money that actors make. It always seems to be footballers. I think because they're working class people.
1: Speaking of footballers, you co-wrote a book with Roy Keane called The Second Half.
0: I got an email from the man who became our publisher, just a very short email. I'd been across in London for about 3 months because we were doing a stage version of The Commitments, the musical, and it was up and running. I'd come home and I'd just finished a novel and I'd done a bit of publicity for that. So almost within a few days of coming home and sitting in the office and wondering, what am I going to do now? And being a little bit down about it because I didn't know what I was going to do. I got this email just very sure, would you be interested in writing a book with Roy Keane? So I sat and thought about it for about 10 seconds and wrote back and said, yeah, I would. I was interested, whether, you know, there's a big jump between saying, yeah, I'm interested, and then it's actually happening. So maybe a month later, Roy was over in Dublin on FAI Business, Football Association of Ireland Business, and we met and chatted for about an hour, maybe an hour and a half, and I think convinced each other that there was a book in him, because he, there'd already been a book about his career as a footballer, and this was more about the end of his football career and then life after football, because he was a manager of two football teams then, and then he's now a well-known pundit. So that's how it came about. It was an amazing experience. He was a joy to work with. He really got what I was trying to do, trying to get his voice on the page. And he, I think, enjoyed it as well. We were under the cosh to get the thing done in time. You know, normally when I'm writing, I fix my own deadline. I've never actually signed a contract for something I hadn't written yet. And this was new because I did sign a contract and guaranteed that I'd deliver the book, I think in early June, and we started in late January. And on a sad note, my father died while we were doing the book, you know. And even that gave me energy. And Roy was very sensitive about it, really, really sensitive. But just before, he was in hospital for months, Polmont Hospital in Dublin. And I'd be over in Manchester for a meeting with Roy. We'd be going through the new chapter. And it was brilliant to be able to come home and tell my father some of the stuff that Roy was telling me, because he loved Roy Keane. He thought Roy Keane was brilliant. And at this stage, my father, you could see my father laughing, but there was no noise coming out. But I knew my father so well, I knew he was laughing. And it was lovely to be able to do that, you know. So the whole experience was, it was great. I mean, it spoiled me a bit. I've done it once since with Kelly Harrington, the boxer.
1: Brilliant, lovely.
0: And another, she really got what I was trying to do as well. They were very similar in that way. I think they gave the attention to the book that they gave to their sport. And, you know, they're both good, really, really good people, and great company, really great company, very sharp, very quick, great fun, and take what they do really seriously. And they're the only two times I've, as you called it, ghostwritten. I prefer to call it co-writing, because I might do more hours, but it's very much collaborative, you know. So they're the only two I've done. And
1: you recently spent some time with Roy on stage. What was all that about?
0: Yeah, on stage, normally, you know, if I've got a book out, I go to a bookshop. If there's 50 people in the building, it's a good crowd. In this case, we were in the Tree Arena in Dublin, the 8,500 people, you know, and a third now. I didn't need reminding myself, not one of them was there to see me. You know, not one of them. They might have thought, oh, that's a good idea, the two of us, like me interviewing them, but nobody was there to see me. So when we came out on stage, they were all chanting, Keno, Keno, you know, Roy Keane. Nobody was chanting my name. And I knew what purpose I was serving, but it was great. I mean, it was great. There is a sense that Roy's a great talker and he's very, you know, great communicator, but I'm being a little bit facetious when I

0: So I could have asked him a question, then gone off and done the shopping and had a pint and come back and he'd just be finishing up. But it's not like that, really. But my job was to kind of steer it. We had two halves, as in football, 50, you know, except it's a bit longer, 50, 55 minutes, then a break, and the same again afterwards. And my job was to steer it, to make sure we covered a certain amount of ground and to react to what he said, because it was never exactly the same. We did three of them this year and three in Cork last year. So this was the fourth, fifth and sixth time, and to try and make sure for our benefit as much as anything else that it was fresh. But it was really great. You know, when the lights are down, suddenly it doesn't really matter whether there's 60 people in the room or 8,500.
1: Right. Well, in between writing downtime, what does Roddy Doyle do? I know you follow Bowes and Chelsea. You'd be happy Bowes had a good win tonight, 2-1.
0: Yeah, I saw that. First thing I saw when I woke up, really, was that the match was on. It's a bit, you know, of a head wrecker realising that, you know, it's yesterday in Ireland.
2: Yes.
0: But it always was yesterday in Ireland. But, yeah, my friends are at the match, you know, and there's a little part of me, there's a big part of me wishes I was there, but although I'm more than happy to be here. But yeah, football is a great one because it's like the string of a guitar or something. When I'm at the match, I go every second Friday, and if and when Bowes score and I'm up out of my seat and going mad, it's exactly the same way I would have done when I was 9, or, you know, 60 years ago. So it's great in that regard. And it's also, we all need excuses to get together, you know, and football gives me that excuse, that's for sure. And, you know, there's an honesty about League of Ireland football. The crowds are small, but there's an honesty about it. It's locally based. There's huge enthusiasm. Whereas, you know, I've been a lifetime follower of Chelsea, and it's not even a football club at the moment. It's a farm that's run by people who...
1: Of course, the World Cup is just around the corner. A very pity Ireland isn't there. It would have been great to see the Irish fans in America.
0: Yeah, always, although they probably would have had to second mortgage their homes and, you know, I don't know, get second and third jobs to afford it. Some of the prices I've seen, you know, get mad even for a parking space, or, you know, $120
1: to catch
0: a train that only costs $12. And I think I'd be dreading it a little bit. I think it's going to be too big for it. It's going to go on too long. But I'd be dreading it in that I think Trump is going to be present, you know, and ever present. I mean, he was at the Club Cup final. And the trophy is on his house. Somehow or other, he walked away with the trophy. It's on his desk in the White House, apparently. He shouldn't have been there at all. Well, not, you know, by all means, he's welcome to be at the match. But how he ended up in among the Chelsea players celebrating their win, I've no idea. But he was there and he has the trophy.
1: Well, and he's got the big one, the World FIFA Peace Trophy as well.
0: It was the one I was hoping for. Yeah, it was the one I was... You know that old phrase, waiting beside the phone? You know, we don't do that anymore, but I was waiting to call. I was sure that that gobshite who runs FIFA was going to phone me up, you know, because I'd actually helped an old woman cross the road, you know, the week before, and I thought that really merited.
1: Well, Roddy, thank you very much for taking the time to join us here on Ireland Calling in New Zealand. And we wish you well for your future. And we'll go out tonight with a song from The Commitments called Try a Little Tenderness.

Right, you're listening to Ireland Calling, and hope you enjoyed that interview there with Roddy Doyle, who's here last week speaking at the Auckland Writers Festival. I went along to see him on Saturday night. It was a good turnout, and hello to all the Irish mannies on the eastern suburbs of Auckland that I met there. So it was great to see so many people, and also say hello to Catherine and James Morrow, who I met there. Catherine's dad, Tom. Originally from Tom Donoghue from Roscommon, and Tom came and visited New Zealand on many occasions before him and his wife Sheila passed away. Wonderful man. So hello to Catherine and James, who were at the Roddy's speech the other day. Let's have a bit of a look at sport. Well, as I mentioned at the start of the programme there, we had Joe Dolan singing about the Westmeath Bachelor. So it was a big day for Westmeath and Croke Park on Sunday. But before that, Dublin Hurlers on Saturday went down to Galway, who were undefeated in the Leinster Championship, and they beat Galway 3-16 to 21 points. A late goal there at Pearse Stadium. Kilkenny too strong for Kildare. Kildare 14 points, Kilkenny 4-25. And this next game between Offaly and Wexford was a great game. 2 goals and 21 points for Offaly, 2-15 for Wexford. I think that condemns Kildare down to the lower echelons of hurling for next year. That was all on Saturday. And then on Sunday, we had the Leinster Football Championship. Dublin, 26 points. Westmeath, 2-28. That game went to extra time. In fact, Dublin were leading well. Then Westmeath came back, were leading. Dublin equalised literally in the final minute of play. And then Westmeath ran away with it in the extra time. So wonderful scenes in Croke Park on Sunday afternoon. And of course, you can watch all the games on GAA Plus, www.gaaplus.ie. And you can still go in there and buy a subscription or buy individual games.

teams in hurling. Limerick have qualified for the next round of the championship. Well, they're going very well. They had a big win, 229-220 over Waterford. You have to feel sorry for Waterford. They're out of the championship now, and they've just lost some of these games by small margins. I know that might look a 9-point difference there, but Waterford led that game by a few points at one stage. So disappointment for Waterford. And as somebody said on RT Radio the other day, their championship season is over now, halfway through May, which is a bit of a disappointment. Well, as it continues on with the next round of the Senior Football Championship this weekend, and on Saturday, you've got Kerry against Donegal, a repeat of the league final, Cork against Meath, Galway against Kildare. They're all games on Saturday. Then Sunday, Connacht champions Roscommon take on Tyrone. You've got, I'm just looking at other games here on Sunday. No, they're all the big games. Yeah. And then you've got the Munster Hurling Championship. Cork are playing Clare and Limerick Tipperary. So lots of action on the GAA front. And on rugby, it's a big weekend. This weekend, you've got the Heineken Cup Final, and that's in Bilbao. In fact, the Challenge Cup Final and Heineken Cup Final are both in Bilbao. Leinster taking on Bordeaux. They'll be hoping to get a fifth star. And the previous night, Ulster are playing the Challenge Cup Final against Montpellier. And last weekend, in the final round of United Rugby Championship games, there was a great win for Connacht in Edinburgh. Munster had a win over the Lions, and Leinster had a big win. So Connacht, Munster and Leinster are all in the playoffs in the top eight for the United Rugby Championship. And Connacht will be hoping, I think, that Ulster lose the Challenge Cup Final. If they win that, they go into the Champions League for next year. Connacht will miss out, which is disappointing. But they've had a great season. Finally on sport, I'm sure there's a few Celtic fans listening to Ireland Calling. They had a big win over Hearts on Saturday, and a great year for Martin O'Neill. Okay, let's take the parting glass from Ye Vagabonds.

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Greetings to everybody else listening around the world. But Ryanair go from strength to strength despite all the turmoil happening in the world at the moment. They announced a 40% increase in profits up to the end of March. And their CFO was on the radio the other day saying, you know, they're very confident that they have enough fuel supplies coming through. They bought well in advance and kept pricing. But their profits for the year, $2.6 billion. So Michael O'Leary took over that company in the late 80s when it was almost bankrupt, turned it into one of the best airlines in the world. And RTE's been in the news again. They should be just delivering the news, but sadly over the last week they've been making the news. We remember, everybody remember the big controversy over Ryan Tuberty, probably coming up, is it 2-3 years ago? And RTE basically became very transparent. Of course, the former DG had left, a number of other people had left. Then it was discovered last week their top 10 stars, let's say people are getting around 200 grand or more. They had a presenter who was a producer, not listed in the top 10, Derek Mooney. He does quite a number of programs, and his salary is around the 200 mark. So obviously all hell broke loose last week, wondering why he was classified as a producer when he was doing most of his work as a presenter. And today the DG had to front up with the Minister for Communications, Kevin Backhurst, and Patrick Donovan, to discuss these discrepancies. And he said they're very, very transparent, but the minister is now asking for RTE to, you know, publish a list of the top 100 earners. But there was, I don't know whether it was discussed today, but it looked like there was 41 people went to Czechia for that Ireland's playoff game in the World Cup. Not sure what 41 people were needed there for, but that's how many that went. All right, we're going to continue on with another piece of music, and this time it is Nathan Carter.

Nathan Carter there and boat to Liverpool. And kind of looking at my watch here and everything, I got to recalculate, and I put in the interview there with Roddy Doyle. But I think we're running out of time. But anyway, we hopefully have time for one more song before the end of the programme with Cranberries and Pavarotti and Abbey Maria. And you've been listening to Ireland Calling, brought to you with the great support of the Hugh Green Group. So wherever you're listening tonight, New Zealand, Ireland, or anywhere else around the world, hope you've enjoyed the programme and be back here again next week. Hard to believe we're almost coming to the end of May, just another week to go. May, the year has gone by very, very quickly. So we'll go out tonight with the Cranberries and Pavarotti with Abbey Maria. And if we have time at the end, we might throw in a bit of The Way I Am from the Trundle and Paddies.

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Remember therefore from where you have fallen, repent and do the first works or else I will come to you quickly and remove your lampstand from its place unless you repent. 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
1: I'm going to go to the house.

0: my letter along with Bulilla, I if I pen down for the chiefs.
1: Yeah.
0: Why, or like, I won't happen of us for what I win a miller to all along than with a pin even matter out. Yeah, why, but I want to langa this way.
1: Yeah.
0: Why you too told you, why you too far?
1: Yeah, so.
0: On all it's a real home cake. Yeah, or if I'm back to the now, now you're matto malo. So, you say this matto to the alulungane.
1: Yeah.
0: I take one malolo le crusade la tuta long of Wellington, a malo le pumpies.
1: Yeah.
0: Yeah, eh, uno or to bet to blimbala le, the two langa old crusade.
1: Yeah.
0: Yeah, mau was a two langa for little no wing aim, the Uto meta alumal chiefs, the afapia. You say, Baba, I got to mount a yale or almost in North Tassima Lual home came.
1: Yeah,
0: Tom, there left at that.
1: 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She never appears a piece of pala. If we really, I would take the valor with my feet come in a person. Only men
0: I know.
1: Yeah,
0: or Lunga, yeah, killer. If we pull it out of Sam, when they must take away, they must have Sam with Alan. I will open up.
1: Yeah,
0: I'll see James Tangatala saying, I'll wear them Tangatala via Uma and they all pack. You pull a yak.
1: Ya se va a matar un viejo en alfa y me voy a hacer. 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
1: Say, by law.
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0: 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Yeah, I drive in Masalo, I to my low, Melauli, and the Prusamato. 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
1: fa yesi na vevelo le temperature kapu
0: yeah.
1: I let me see if we ever had told it. I would like to go
0: away.
1: See, I'm at a tunnel, it's needed for you buying on your tattoo and when I need. Ole, well, my auntie, fat singer, tattoo, it's your woman is your tattoo of a former in a poor Rua, Hart Valley, Wellington, in Newtown, here, my master. Yeah, only sa fa iloa to Lovester way. Only family more pama say no fear, they would say to your old Tama fan fan for Gina. I say, see, oh, a walla, feel what? I say, you only, I'm tanga for you only, fight one little sanga. You lay 10 year old Tama fan fan, you own a fatty no little vine a little full fung a little. I only see you fat and long on the ta upu and I'll wing a tow towards you fung a lot more. Only a lie, sa failing my toe. 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E yemo 5 W's, why, what, when, where, meva ping of silva pena, who. 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If I told you, yeah, for your workshops and for your ear pole, our Oma Fabian, for your lovers on white. Only telephone to Fafonga Nitao, Ile, ya Tom Mayava. They were 5 million years for Ilanita and Fanga Vembaleo. In a 2 year tassi, Mayava, the news. While this are only for Matassi, Ilifango, the 5 W's, Ilema. 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

0: 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You're long and away for that, I say, Samoy, a little Timmy Momon, if I know my two little poor calamity by us. Yeah, on a mobile for a little tattoo, yeah. It ain't at all, Lungo Talfo, yeah, our live stream. Yeah, providing a fasalo to Samoy. In a year, my way for tattoo, yeah, Milo, too. Yeah, Moto for Lale or Samoa. I'm more for your Tomar Bramble 5W here and Fayana Tusil and you sang at a man for my arm. I never wipe out of so tight, maybe I've paid tell to Fausa more. I did loan for you on if so son is vangle. Yeah, see now, Maoli. That's all my loaf at us if I lay a till you tell to all that on Nafisa, Ili Tatova Ayala, and I lumor tattoo Ole ai matevava ai polasi awala itaungo fia ili fafunga mayo tatanga tisamol tatu aunanga. 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I told Fangali, therefore, telephone fair. I found a little. Here on Nafilana, my woman married five valuable no phone number, let's see, company lay. It's after for me, and I tell her, he's only the lower house. Only Tangatang, oh, yeah, Rob Hamlet. Ole oh, yeah, on my pool, and I'll ring a letter, only in Telecom Services Limited. 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
1: 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And what all is, I'm all right. 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You only see life if you are in the young full of fat on Billy Lua. Yeah, Papa, you were in Womas and yeah, no, you know, you're lying. I lay low, I've a pure way to find the old lady of Fatuma. Yeah, yeah, a lot on my mower towing a bean. I don't know what I told Wally or Tele, I never know a so a yet on my face, a simple, a little mile or be any far any meal no, a fully little, a lapta yet at all. Fire while says, Cocola Ale, Poliale may be tunnel, and for the coconut water. In a tauma yatualea or Walu Cuckoo, having my high concentration of potassium. You're going on to a tailor, you're a potassium, a tauwalana, if you tango ye would. 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
1: Na I don't know if I fong a may auto poor rua or tetono la voice fatal and no inicia fio angai. If I've a la topo la to the time me tomb, while the vangale la for a year. Yea, olela, oh, in a poor roll ever, a little half a toast full. Yea, they will do half a loose full one.
2: Yeah,
1: to a fatal sanga, yea. Lea, my lord, mela, you would. Olela, whatever a fire and when I yell at all, I'm fatal and normal community. Yet I tell out in a poor room. Paul, I need the info in the other law and the options pony. If for one I own of Tauna, Talfang, I aim a foul to one up or Lamona Fadia or Oto in a poor room. You'll allow what my Uteloe, if I'm a Nino, a pulling no permatan on my sinner for in buying a tone while here. I'll meet out only another fear but any on a naffy, the fire fight ung or that one more the task. 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
2: Hey, if I try for my lato, bear for you. 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
1: Na mua mua o tango sui la u. 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Ia, my Lord Kiwi Saver. I'll tell you, tell the portal, that officer, first name, that Samo Capital Radio. Over a pair, any man or two fat to me, I will keep it pink. I've a pair, I've seen a fair night away to pair. Your men and the yay, more mostly a ceremony ANC. The Malaysia, whatever I pay on Tatano, so I. It's a little bit of a fitting there.